0: This is Akashvani, the news read by Renu Kataria. Parliament has passed the Taxation and Other Laws Amendment Bill 2026 after Rajya Sabha returned the Money Bill to Lok Sabha following discussion. The Lok Sabha had earlier passed the bill, which was then sent to Rajya Sabha for discussion. Since it is a money bill, Rajya Sabha can only make recommendations on its provisions and return it to the Lok Sabha, which may accept or reject those recommendations. Replying to the discussion on the bill in the Rajya Sabha, Finance Minister Nirmala Sitharaman made it clear that the legislation does not impose any tax on UPI and the digital payment system will remain free for consumers. The Finance Minister stated that the UPI-related amendment is only an enabling provision and does not itself impose any tax or transaction charge on users. Ms. Sitharaman also said that the government doesn't intend to impose any MDR charges on small merchants as they remain central to UPI's inclusive growth.
1: It does not impose any tax or transaction charge on UPI users. It enables the government to specify through notification.

0: the electronic payment modes that will continue to receive statutory protection against charges. The UPI and Services Steering Committee, headed by the National Payments Corporation of India, will consider and decide whether any MDR should be introduced, and if so, its scope and structure. Therefore, no MDR framework has yet been finalized.
1: The government has notified 11 more international ports enabling e-visa holder foreigners to enter India. The Home Ministry said that it includes 9 land ports and 2 airports. This includes airports at Bhopal and Tirupati and land ports at Attari and Agartala. The ministry said that the addition of ports further enhances the attractiveness and utility of electronic visa. It noted that India provides approximately 95% e-visas applications in less than 72 hours. With the latest addition, the total number of international ports enabling entry of e-visa holder foreigners has increased to 88, including 37 airports, 38 seaports and 13 land ports. In Jharkhand, protests have intensified over alleged irregularities in recruitment examinations after clashes between students and police during assembly march in Ranchi. Our correspondent has the details.
2: Thousands of aspirants led by the JPSC-JSSC Reforms Manch marched towards the Vidhan Sabha and attempted to cross several barricades, following which police used water cannons and tear gas. The protesters are demanding an independent CBI probe into the JSSC CGL examination and comprehensive reforms in the JPSC-JSSC examination system. Meanwhile, the Jharkhand CID arrested former JPSC chairman L. Kyante in connection with the alleged recruitment examination irregularities. Union Minister of State for Defence Sanjay Seth criticized the police action and reiterated the demand for CBI and ED probes. BJP MP from Hazaribagh, Manish Jaiswal, met Union Home Minister Amit Shah and raised the issue of alleged irregularities in the JPSC-JSSC examinations and the students' agitation seeking a CBI probe. Mavish Rahman, Akashwani News, Ranchi.
1: A powerful 7.4 magnitude earthquake struck western Colombia yesterday, killing at least 111 people, damaging hundreds of buildings and leaving many trapped under debris while their loved ones and rescue workers searched through the rubble. Colombia's President Abelardo de la Esperella said at least 87 people were injured and declared an emergency to expedite funding for the quake recovery while saying he would visit the disaster zone. The epicenter was in San Jose del Palma, a community of about 4,800 people in the Choco region, about 400 kilometers west of Bogota, U.S. Geological Service said. The quake was also felt in neighboring Ecuador and Panama, though minimal damage was reported there. The quake ravaged cities across the west of the country, including Pereira, Quibidio, Cali, Manizales. The resident search teams picked through the rubble of collapsed buildings amid concerns by authorities of aftershocks. And India has made a strong start at the Under-23 Commonwealth Fencing Championship in Lagos, Nigeria, winning 17 medals, including 4 gold on the opening day. And that is the end of this news bulletin.
3: ఆకాశవాణి మార్కపురం కేంద్రం భక్తిరంజని ఈనాటి కార్యక్రమంలో శ్రీ హనుమాన్ భక్తి గీతాలు వింటారు.

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1: This is Akashwani, the news read by Valsa Williams. The Lok Sabha has been adjourned till 2 p.m. following opposition uproar over several issues, including alleged police action during students' protests over the NEET issue. When the Lok Sabha assembled at 11 a.m., the Lok Sabha speaker tried to take up the question hour, but the opposition members raised the issue of alleged police action during students' protests. The opposition members were demanding a statement from Union Home Minister Amit Shah in this regard. Mr. Birla said Parliamentary Affairs Minister Kiran Rijiju yesterday made it clear that Union Home Minister Amit Shah is ready to respond to the issues concerning students. He appealed to opposition members to cooperate in the smooth functioning of the House. The Speaker said, question hour is the most important time as it ensures government accountability. He said bringing placards and banners into the House is not in accordance with parliamentary decorum.
2: सदन में चर्चा हो, प्रश्नकाल हो और महत्वपूर्ण विधेयकों पर चर्चा होना चाहिए। ये विधेयक देश और राष्ट्र के साथ बहुत बड़े परिवर्तन लाने के विधेयक होते हैं। इस पे अच्छी चर्चा संवाद होना चाहिए। लेकिन कल 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
1: The speaker expressed concern over repeated disruptions, saying that he is personally saddened over the continuous disruption in the house. As the pandemonium continued, the speaker adjourned the house till 2 p.m. The proceedings of the Rajya Sabha have resumed after being adjourned till 12 p.m. The government has notified 11 more international ports enabling e-visa holder foreigners to enter India. The Home Ministry said it includes 9 land ports and 2 airports. This includes airports at Bhopal and Tirupati and land ports at Attari and Agartala. The Ministry said the addition of ports further enhances the attractiveness and utility of electronic visa. It noted that India provides approximately 95% e-visa applications in less than 72 hours. The India Meteorological Department, IMD, has issued a red colour warning for heavy to very heavy rainfall in Rajasthan and West Madhya Pradesh for today. Meanwhile, rain has been occurring intermittently across most parts of Himachal Pradesh since last night. A report.
3: Continuous rainfall across Himachal Pradesh has affected normal life. As many as 106 roads remain blocked due to landslides at several places, while 66 transformers and 19 drinking water supply schemes have also been affected. Concerned departmental teams are working to restore these essential services at the earliest. Meanwhile, the Meteorological Center Shimla has issued an orange alert for rainfall in 3 districts, Kangra, Sirmaur and Mandi, during the next 24 hours. A yellow alert for heavy rainfall has also been issued for 6 other districts. The administration has urged people to exercise caution in view of the possibility of heavy rainfall. Ritesh Kapoor, Akashwani News, Shimla.
1: At least 132 people were killed after a powerful 7.4 magnitude earthquake hit western Colombia yesterday. More than 570 others have been injured, according to the U.S. Geological Survey. The epicenter of the quake was near San Jose del Palma in the Chocó region, about 400 kilometers west of the capital, Bogota. The quake damaged hundreds of buildings and trapped several people under debris. We have news just in. The Rajya Sabha has been adjourned till 2 p.m. India has made a strong start at the Under-23 Commonwealth Fencing Championship in Lagos, Nigeria, winning 17 medals, including 4 gold on the opening day. The Indian contingent has secured 4 gold, 4 silver and 9 bronze medals.

0: Rory has seen the chairman adjourn the house till 2 p.m.
1: The house remained again after 2 p.m. today.
0: The NDA today held a march inside the parliament premises over alleged police action against students in Jharkhand. The MPs were carrying placards alleging that the opposition is avoiding discussion despite the government's assurance that Home Minister Amit Shah is ready to respond to the student protests. The march took place after the NDA parliamentary meeting Mangal Milan. Union Minister Anupriya Patel accused the opposition of deliberately disrupting the functioning of parliament. Talking to the media, Ms. Patel said despite the acceptance of their demands, opposition parties are not ready for discussion.
2: The government has accepted all the demands regarding the paper-related issues and has introduced a strict new law. The government has also repeatedly raised concerns regarding the Home Minister's speech. Our government has made it clear that the Home Minister should come to the Parliament and participate in a discussion. However, he is neither willing to listen to the concerns being raised nor ready to participate in the discussion. His sole aim appears to obstruct the functioning of the Parliament.
0: Congress MP Pawan Kheda today said the opposition continues to demand a statement from Union Home Minister Amit Shah on the alleged police action against protesting students. Mr. Kheda alleged that the Home Minister was avoiding making a statement on the matter. The government has informed that over 50 lakh households have benefited under the Pradhan Mantri Surya Ghar Muft Bijli Yojana since its launch in February 2024. In a written reply to a question in the Lok Sabha today, Union Minister of New and Renewable Energy Prahlad Joshi said a subsidy worth over 28,000 crore rupees has been released so far as central financial assistance across the country under the scheme. The government has said more than 10 crore 33 lakh farmer IDs have been created across the country till date. In a written reply, Minister of State for Agriculture and Farmers Welfare, Ramnath Thakur, said farmers can register for a farmer ID themselves using their mobile phone. It enables the integration of direct benefit transfer schemes such as registrations under Pradhan Mantri Kisan Samman Nidhi Yojana, Pradhan Mantri Fasal Bima Yojana, minimum support price based procurement and access to credit delivery and disaster relief. The government has said it is continuously monitoring the evolving monsoon situation and the possible impact of El Nino conditions on agriculture in close coordination with the India Meteorological Department. Minister of State for Agriculture and Farmer Welfare Ramnath Thakur said this in a written reply to a question in the Lok Sabha today. He informed that district agriculture contingency plans have been updated for 15 states covering 342 districts which are likely to receive below normal rainfall. Mr. Thakur highlighted that standard operating procedures, SOPs, have also been issued by the Indian Council of Agriculture Research for Krishi Vigyan Kendras for mitigation of El Nino-related risks. The minister said adequate availability of seeds has been ensured against the demand of over 172 lakh quintals from the states. The NDA Parliamentary Party's weekly meeting Mangal Milan was held today at the Parliament House premises in New Delhi. Prime Minister Narendra Modi, Home Minister Amit Shah, BJP President Nitin Naveen and other NDA leaders waved the Tiranga during the meeting. Prime Minister Narendra Modi today said the government e-marketplace GEM is transforming public procurement through wider participation, transparent procurement and better opportunities. Mr. Modi said this while sharing an article written by Commerce and Industry Minister Piyush Goyal on 10 years of GEM. In a social media post, Mr. Modi said with technology at its core, the GEM platform has strengthened ease of doing business over the last 10 years by creating a more competitive and inclusive ecosystem, particularly empowering MSMEs and women entrepreneurs. This is Akashwani giving you the news for quick news updates round the clock. Follow us on our X handle at AIR News Alerts. And for details of stories and more, log on to our website www.newsonair.gov.in and download News on AIR app. Welcome back to the Midday News. The Supreme Court has clarified that its direction for immediate registration of FIRs in missing person cases applies to everyone irrespective of age or gender. A bench of justices, Ehsanuddin Amanullah and R. Mahadevan, directed states and union territories that have failed

0: failed to comply, directing their chief secretaries and police chiefs to appear before the court and explain why contempt action should not be initiated. The matter will be heard on the 5th of October. Meanwhile, hearing the other matter, Supreme Court asked the Election Commission to provide details of appeals decided so far by tribunals who were appointed to deal with the pleas of voter deletions during the Special Intensive Revision, SIR, of electoral rolls in West Bengal. A bench headed by Chief Justice Surya Kant took note of a plea by Congress leader Dhiranjan Chaudhary seeking faster disposal of SIR-related appeals. The court scheduled the plea for further hearing on the 25th of August. The Ministry of Micro, Small and Medium Enterprises and the Department for Promotion of Industry and Internal Trade, DPIIT, have signed a Memorandum of Understanding to accelerate the commercialization and global market access of India's geographical indication GI products. The collaboration aims to promote quality standardization, wider market access and digital enablement of GI products while strengthening the One District, One Product ecosystem. In Jharkhand, the West Singhbhum District Police has declared Saranda, Kolhan and Porahat Forest Divisions completely Naxal-free. Four extremists, including wanted Maoist Saluka Kayam, carrying a bounty of 10 lakh rupees, surrendered before Singhbhum Range DIG Anuranjan Kispota and senior police officials at the Chaibasa Police Centre. The DIG said over the past year, 52 Naxalites have surrendered, 18 were killed in encounters and 29 were arrested. In the run-up to India's 80th Independence Day, a Tiranga Yatra was taken out in Punjab as part of the nationwide Har Ghar Tiranga campaign led by BJP Punjab President Kewal Singh Dhillon in Ropar district last evening. Hundreds of youths participated in it, carrying the tricolour in their hands and conveying the message of patriotism and national unity. More from our correspondent.
1: Hundreds of youths participated in Tiranga Yatra last evening at Rupert, carrying the tricolour in their hands and conveying the message of patriotism and national unity. Led by BJP Punjab President Kewal Singh Dhillon, Mr. Dhillon said that Punjab's history is replete with countless sacrifices made for the freedom of the country. Chandigarh administration also organised a cultural programme as part of the Har Ghar Tiranga 150 years of Vande Mataram campaign. The administration has planned a number of Jan Bhagidari activities till August 17th, including Tiranga rallies, walkathon, bike car rally, Rangoli and Rakhi making workshops, Tiranga Mela and Nuggad Nataks, besides cultural programs and exhibitions in the city. This is Rajesh Bali for Akashwani News, Jalandhar. Ghar ghar Tiranga, har ghar
0: Tiranga. On the occasion of Savan Shivratri today, a large number of devotees are offering water to Lord Shiva, marking the conclusion of the Kanwad Yatra. Vice President C.P. Radhakrishnan has extended his greetings to all fellow citizens on the occasion of Shivratri during the sacred month of Shravan. At least 9 people have been killed and dozens injured in Russian overnight attacks across Ukraine. According to regional governor Ivan Fedorov, 6 people were killed and 19 injured in Zaporizhia. He said rockets and guided aerial bombs were used in the attacks. In the Dnipropetrovsk region, 3 people were killed and 5 injured in Russian drone and artillery strikes, officials said. In Kiev, Mayor Vitaly Klitschko said the capital came under a ballistic attack. Emergency services reported a warehouse fire and 1 person injured. Meanwhile, Russia's defense ministry said it struck defense industry and transport and logistic targets in Kiev and Zaporizhia. It also said it intercepted and destroyed 396 Ukrainian drones over 15 Russian regions. Amid widespread monsoon rains in Himachal Pradesh, normal life has been affected. Rain is being reported from most parts of the state, including the state capital Shimla. A report.
2: In view of the possibility of heavy rainfall in Kullu subdivision today, all educational institutions have been officially closed. According to a report from the State Emergency Operations Center, traffic has been disrupted on 259 roads across the state due to landslides and rain. Besides, 161 power transformers and 54 drinking water supply schemes have also been affected. The Mandi-Kullu National Highway 21 has been blocked near Jhalogi due to shooting stones falling on the road. Meanwhile, the meteorologist

0: Home Affairs Ministry spokesperson Ranthir Jaiswal said, in matters relating to the border areas between India and China, the maintenance of peace and tranquility in these areas is of utmost importance for New Delhi. The spokesperson said this was also reiterated at the recently held 36th meeting of the Working Mechanism for Consultation and Coordination on India-China Border Affairs.
1: India-China Border Affairs, which was held on 6th, and you already aware of the statement that we put out. At this meeting, the two sides engaged in frank discussions and reviewed the situation along the line of actual control. The Indian side again underlined that maintaining peace and tranquility in the border areas is essential for the overall development of bilateral relations. It was agreed to continue to use existing mechanisms, diplomatic and military channels, including the WMCC, local commander-level meetings, and other agreed mechanisms to resolve outstanding issues and avoid misunderstanding and miscalculation along the line of actual control.
0: The ongoing Har Ghar Tiranga campaign is gaining significant momentum across the country ahead of the Independence Day celebrations, inspiring citizens from all walks of life to come together in a collective celebration of India's national pride and spirit of unity.
2: Har Ghar Tiranga, Har Ghar Tiranga.
0: Sharing a video on a social media platform, Prime Minister Modi urged countrymen to celebrate Independence Day with pride and grandeur, taking a pledge to build a Viksit Bharat. He further urged all to hoist the tricolour at their homes under the Har Ghar Tiranga campaign. Global ratings agency Fitch Ratings has affirmed India's sovereign rating at BBB- with a stable outlook, citing robust growth prospects, improving macroeconomic stability and strong external finances. Meanwhile, the Sensex shed 388 points to close at 78,154. The Nifty lost 112 points to settle at 24,472. And in Canadian Open Tennis, 19-seed Luciano Daddari of Italy will face 28-seed Brandon Nakashima of the US in the men's singles quarterfinals tonight. In the other quarterfinals, Spain's 20th-seed Rafael Jordar will take on 18-seed Arthur Fields of France later tonight. And that is the end of this news bulletin.
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1: 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The Rajya Sabha today passed the Tribunals Reforms Bill 2026, which aims to set up a National Tribunal Commission to select chairpersons and members for various tribunals across the country. The bill was passed by a voice vote following a brief discussion in the upper house amid a boycott by opposition parties. The bill seeks to improve efficiency, ensure independence, transparency and uniformity in the qualifications, appointment, terms and conditions of service of chairpersons and members of various tribunals. It also proposes to establish a National Tribunals Commission. Earlier, opposition INDIA bloc parties staged a walkout from the upper house in the post-lunch sitting after leader of opposition Mallikarjun Kharge was not allowed to speak by the chair. Replying to the debate on the bill, Minister for Law and Justice Arjun Ram Meghwal said it has been brought with the objective of modern, independent and uniform tribunal system. He said, tribunals play a complementary role in ensuring speedy and effective delivery of justice and the legislation does not alter their jurisdiction. The minister added that the reforms would strengthen institutional independence, promote ease of justice and ease of doing business, and align India's tribunal framework with global best practices. The proposed National Tribunal Commission, that is NTC, will be chaired by a former judge of Supreme Court or a former Chief Justice of a High Court. The commission will have two judicial members and two technical members. The NTC will make appointments in the commission to make it transparent, independent and merit-based, the minister said. He observed that the goal is to establish a framework for tribunals in which there are uniform standards for appointments, service conditions are clear, selection process is transparent and administrative governance is in line with institutional principles. The bill proposes setting up of a dedicated NTC secretariat for effective implementation of its provisions, the minister said. The tenure of tribunal members and clear service conditions are crucial for judicial independence. Therefore, the bill proposes a 5-year tenure which will adhere to a prescribed upper age ceiling. There is no minimum age determined for eligibility. The tenure, salary and allowances of the chairperson and members and other service conditions will be regulated via rule. Stressing that ease of justice and ease of doing business are closely linked, Meghwal said an efficient dispute resolution mechanism is essential for boosting confidence in the economy. Mr. Meghwal emphasized that Supreme Court judgments have played an important role in determining the trajectory of judicial reforms in India. The central government initiated the process of rationalization of tribunals in the year 2015. Through the Finance Act 2017, certain tribunals were abolished or merged and the central government was empowered to make rules to provide for the appointments, tenure and qualifications of chairpersons and members of various tribunals. Subsequently, the Tribunals Reforms, Rationalization and Conditions of Service Ordinance 2021 was promulgated on the 4th of April 2021, which was replaced by the Tribunals Reforms Act 2021. The said act stipulated the procedure for selection and appointment of chairpersons and members of various tribunals and provided for their uniform terms and conditions of service. The Supreme Court, in the matter of Madras Bar Association vs. Union of India in 2026, struck down certain provisions of the Tribunals Reforms Act 2021, inter alia, because they are contrary to the principles of separation of powers and judicial independence. Also, not in consonance with the earlier judicial pronouncements that have clarified the standards governing the appointment, tenure and functioning of chairpersons and members of tribunals. Further, the Apex Court directed the establishment of a National Tribunals Commission, which is independent, has professional expertise and adopts a transparent process and oversight mechanism for selection and appointment of chairpersons and members of various tribunals. Earlier in the day, proceedings of Rajya Sabha were adjourned twice as Leader of Opposition Mallikarjun Kharge sought to raise a

Fresh issue relating to the Ram Mandir in Ayodhya that led to an uproar in the House. Soon after the House assembled at 11 a.m., Chairperson C.P. Radhakrishnan called BJD member Santripta Mishra to raise a matter of public importance. Mr. Mishra spoke on the issue of fertilizer availability in Odisha. However, as he was concluding his remarks, Leader of Opposition Mallikarjun Kharge sought permission to raise what he described as a fresh issue concerning the Ram Mandir. This led to protests from Treasury bench members, and amid the commotion, the chair adjourned the House till 12 noon. When the House reassembled at 12 noon, the chairman took up question hour. However, opposition members again pressed for a discussion on the alleged theft of Ram Temple donations. Kharge stood up to raise the issue, but the chair disallowed it, saying the matter pertained to a state subject. Chairman Radhakrishnan noted that he had also not permitted Treasury bench members to raise the Jharkhand issue for the same reason. He also observed that the opposition could not be allowed to raise the same subject repeatedly and disrupt House proceedings. Mr. Radhakrishnan said he was always under pressure from

stood up to raise the issue, but the chair disallowed it, saying the matter pertained to a state subject. Chairman Radhakrishnan noted that he had also not permitted Treasury bench members to raise the Jharkhand issue for the same reason. He also observed that the opposition could not be allowed to raise the same subject repeatedly and disrupt House proceedings. Mr. Radhakrishnan said he was always under pressure from Leader of Opposition Mallikarjun Kharge and not from the Treasury benches while disallowing the opposition's demand to raise the issue of alleged theft of donations at the Ayodhya Ram Temple. As opposition members continued their protests, the chairman said the same subject could not be raised every day to disrupt proceedings. He asked Kharge to take his seat and allow the House to function. Despite repeated appeals by the chair to maintain order and allow the listed business to continue, opposition members continued their protest and slogan shouting. Following the persistent disruptions, the chairman adjourned the Rajya Sabha till 2 p.m. During special mentioning, Bharatiya Janata Party member K. Lakshman urged the government to consider enhancing minimum pension benefits and strengthening social security measures for employees' pension scheme or EPS pensioners. Raising the issue through a special mention in the Rajya Sabha today, Mr. Lakshman said the statutory minimum pension remains 1,000 rupees, while the cost of food, medicines and healthcare has risen significantly over the years. He said, the employees' pension scheme has been a vital pillar of retirement security for organized sector workers and has provided income support to retired employees, widows and dependent family members. Mr. Lakshman noted that workers' unions have sought an increase in the minimum pension linked to inflation through an appropriate mechanism. He also suggested affordable healthcare support for pensioners and their spouses. He said such measures would help senior citizens live their post-retirement years with dignity and financial security. Meanwhile, nominated Rajya Sabha member Sudha Murthy called for a national policy and screening framework on maternal mental health. Mrs. Murthy highlighted maternal mental health as an important but often overlooked aspect of healthcare. Citing studies, she said, nearly one in five new mothers in India experiences postpartum depression. She urged the government to formulate a national policy on maternal mental health and establish an effective screening framework to ensure timely identification and support for affected mothers. And now, a review of proceedings in the Lok Sabha. Writer is Aseem Kamal of PTI. The Lok Sabha today passed two bills, including one seeking to rename Kerala as Keralam, without debate as the opposition protests continued unabated. The National Cooperative Development Corporation Amendment Bill 2026 was also passed without debate amid the continued ruckus. Expressing anguish over repeated disruption of proceedings, Lok Sabha Speaker Om Birla asked the government and the opposition to arrive at common ground so that the House can debate on key bills that bring far-reaching changes in the country. Making a statement in the House as soon as it met at 11 a.m. amid noisy opposition protests, Mr. Birla said the government has agreed to the opposition's demand on a response from Union Home Minister Amit Shah on the police action against students protesting over the NEET paper leak issue on the 20th of July. Mr. Birla said, other issues raised by the opposition can also be discussed, provided the House functions without disruptions. He said the government has to run the House and the opposition and Treasury benches have to arrive at a common ground and engage in constructive discussion. Mr. Birla said he feels anguished when the House does not function and asked opposition members not to display placards inside the House as it is against parliamentary norms. Since the monsoon session began on the 20th of July, the Lok Sabha could not complete the question hour and several bills were passed amid din without a debate. Mr. Birla said, the question hour is very important as it helps members hold the government accountable and also brings transparency in the functioning of the executive. The speaker underlined that he has already issued directions stating that only listed questions will be asked during the question hour. The speaker said, people of the country also want to see discussions in the parliament. Mr. Birla's fresh appeal to opposition came a day after the government had said the opposition should not run away from the debate and listen to the Home Minister without disruptions. But the opposition insisted that the alleged embezzlement of donations at the Ram Temple in Ayodhya should also be discussed. As the stalemate continued, Mr. Birla adjourned the proceedings till 2 p.m. today. When the House met at 2 p.m., the Kerala Alteration of Name Bill 2026, which seeks to change the state's name to Keralam, was taken up for consideration and passage. Amidst the commotion created by opposition members, Minister of State for Home Affairs Nityanand Rai moved the bill. While moving the bill, Mr. Rai said that on behalf of Home Minister Amit Shah,

proposes the consideration of the bill. He stated that the 15th Legislative Assembly of Kerala had passed a resolution on the 14th of June 2024, urging the central government to take immediate steps to rename the state as Keralam in accordance with Article 3 of the Constitution. Mr. Rai said, the Kerala government cited the reason that while the state is known as Keralam in the Malayalam language, it is recorded as Kerala in the first schedule of the Constitution. Amid ruckus, the House approved the Kerala Alteration of Name Bill 2026 by a voice vote without a discussion. The previous left-front government of Kerala had requested the government of India to take the necessary steps to amend the first schedule of the Constitution to rename the state of Kerala as Keralam in accordance with Article 3. The State Assembly had passed a similar unanimous resolution in August 2023 and sent it to the Centre, but the Ministry of Home Affairs had suggested certain technical modifications. Article 3 of the Constitution contains provisions for changing the names of existing states. Under Article 3, Parliament can change the name of any state through legislation. After the bill was passed, Mr. Nityanand Rai said that it appears that some Congress members from Kerala perhaps did not support the introduction of the bill. He said the party should clarify whether it has any objection to changing the name of Kerala to Keralam. Parliamentary Affairs Minister Kiran Rijiju said that K.C. Venugopal is a senior Congress MP from Kerala and it is regretted that amidst the uproar, he too did not get an opportunity to express his views on the bill. The Lok Sabha then took the National Cooperative Development Corporation Amendment Bill 2026, which aims to expand the jurisdiction of the NCDC. Amid the ruckus raised by the opposition members, Minister of State for Cooperation, Muralidhar Mohor, moved the bill for passage, although it was originally listed in the name of Cooperation Minister Amit Shah. The House passed the bill by a voice vote without discussion. Under the bill, the NCDC would be empowered to directly provide loans and grants to cooperative societies or any entity engaged in the development of this sector. The NCDC, which functions under the Ministry of Cooperation, is a statutory body. It was established in 1963 under the National Cooperative Development Corporation Act 1962. The key functions of the NCDC include planning, promoting and providing financial assistance for programs related to the production, processing, marketing, storage and import-export of agricultural produce, foodstuffs and other notified commodities. The statement of objects and reasons accompanying the new bill notes that the NCDC's role in the development of the cooperative sector has expanded significantly following the creation of a separate Ministry of Cooperation in June 2021 and the steps taken by the central government to strengthen the cooperative system. Accordingly, the bill proposes expanding the scope of the NCDC. Under this provision, the NCDC's mandate will no longer be limited to planning and promoting programs solely through cooperative societies. Instead, it will be extended to planning and promoting programs related to cooperative development in general. Furthermore, the bill includes a provision empowering the NCDC to directly grant loans and grants to cooperative societies or any institution involved in cooperative development, provided the funds are utilized for cooperative objectives. As the logjam showed no signs of abating despite the government offering a discussion on student and youth agitations across states and a reply by Mr. Shah, the House was adjourned for the day soon after the passage of the two bills. Of the 11 bills cleared by the Lok Sabha so far, only two were debated, remaining were passed without discussion amid opposition protests. The opposition has been protesting for more than 3 weeks, demanding Mr. Shah's presence in the House. Meanwhile, the government also informed the Lok Sabha that the government is supplementing the efforts of the state and UT government for promoting sustainable agriculture through various schemes and programs. In a written response to a question in the Lok Sabha, Minister of State for Agriculture and Farmers Welfare Ramnath Thakur said that under these schemes, emphasis is being placed on balanced nutrient management, efficient water use, conservation agriculture, integrated farming systems, agroforestry, natural and organic farming, and promotion of climate-resilient agricultural technologies. He said under the Soil Health and Fertility Scheme, assistance is provided to states for promoting integrated nutrient management through the judicious use of fertilizers, and that's all in today's Parliament Review.

0: Parliament passes bill to improve efficiency and transparency in tribunal system, proposes establishment of National Tribunals Commission. Lok Sabha clears legislation to rename state of Kerala as Keralam amid opposition's uproar. Also gives nod to NCDC bill to broaden scope of cooperative development. New Delhi stresses peace and tranquility in border areas essential for stronger ties with China. Reiterates Arunachal Pradesh is integral part of India. NASA invites ISRO to join its ambitious moon-based program under Artemis Accords. Prime Minister Narendra Modi urges people to celebrate Independence Day with pride and take pledge to build a Viksit Bharat. And POJK protests to go global from Thursday with calls for worldwide rallies to expose state-sponsored terrorism by Pakistan. And now the news in detail. Parliament passed the Tribunals Reforms Bill 2026 with the Rajya Sabha approving it today. Lok Sabha has already passed the bill. The legislation aims to improve efficiency, ensure independence, transparency and uniformity in the qualifications, appointment of service of chairpersons and members of various tribunals, as well as the administration and functioning of the tribunals. It also proposes to establish a National Tribunals Commission. When the Upper House met at 2 p.m. after the second adjournment, Law and Justice Minister Arjun Ram Meghwal moved the bill. Replying to a discussion on the bill, Mr. Meghwal said the new bill has a provision to establish the National Tribunals Commission, which will be chaired by a former judge of the Supreme Court or a former Chief Justice of a High Court. The Rajya Sabha was adjourned for the day after completing its business. Lok Sabha has passed the Kerala Alteration of Name Bill 2026. The bill seeks to change the name of the state of Kerala to Keralam in the first schedule of the constitution. A resolution in this regard was passed by the Kerala Legislative Assembly in June 2024. Speaking on the bill, Minister of State for Home Nityanand Rai said, "The Union Cabinet in February this year approved the proposal to change the name of the state to Keralam and to introduce the necessary legislation for an amendment in this regard."
1: The Kerala Legislative Assembly had passed a resolution in 2024 requesting the centre to change the name of the state from Kerala to Keralam. The request in this regard was made because the name of the state in Malayalam is Keralam, while in the constitution it is written as Kerala. When some Congress MPs were proposing to pass it today, the Congress members from the Kerala did not support it.
0: The lower house has also passed the National Cooperative Development Corporation or NCDC Amendment Bill 2026. The legislation aims to further amend the National Cooperative Development Corporation Act 1962. The bill allows the corporation to undertake its activities in industrial goods. The legislation also allows the state governments to extend funding from the corporation to any entity engaged in cooperative development. The corporation can also provide loans and grants directly to any cooperative society or entity engaged in cooperative development. Minister of State for Cooperation, Muralidhar Mohol, moved the bill in the House. Speaking on the bill, Mr. Mohol said, "Keeping in view the changing requirements and the expansion of the cooperative sector, it had become necessary to widen the scope of functioning of National Cooperative Development Corporation, NCDC. Both the bills were passed without discussion amid uproar by the opposition over several issues. After completing the business, the Lok Sabha was adjourned for the day." Our correspondent brings a report on today's proceedings in both the Houses of Parliament.
2: The proceedings of both the Houses of Parliament were once again disrupted following opposition uproar on various issues. Despite the government's assurance that it is ready for a detailed discussion and reply on the student issue, the opposition parties, including Congress, continued with their sloganeering. Due to the opposition uproar, the question hour in both the Houses could not be taken up. Lok Sabha Speaker Om Birla also expressed his pain over the disruptions in the proceedings of the House. Mr. Birla emphasized that the House functions through dialogue and cooperation. However, amidst opposition uproar, the Lok Sabha passed the Kerala Alteration of Name Bill 2026 and the National Cooperative Development Corporation Amendment Bill 2026. The Rajya Sabha also passed the Tribunals Reforms Bill 2026. Anand Kumar, Akashwani News, Delhi.
0: Union Parliamentary Affairs Minister Kiran Rijiju accused the Congress and opposition parties of running away from a discussion on students' protest. Speaking to reporters at Parliament premises, Mr. Rijiju said Union Home Minister Amit Shah was also ready to respond to the issues raised by the opposition, but they are not allowing the house to function.
3: Today we were all ready from the morning.

0: happening, the entire NTA parliamentary group was sitting with the expectation that the discussion would begin, and the Home Minister was also fully prepared to respond to the discussion. But the Congress party once again walked out and started raising slogans outside, preventing the discussion from taking place. It has become clear to the people of the country that we are ready for a discussion.
1: Meanwhile, speaking to media, Congress MP Pawan Khera alleged that the Home Minister was avoiding making a statement on the matter. In Jharkhand, a BJP called Bandh affected normal life in several parts of the state today, following alleged police action against students protesting over irregularities in JPSC and GSSC recruitment exams. Meanwhile, the student agitation entered its 18th day, with protesters continuing to demand cancellation of the disputed exams, a CBI probe, and reforms in the recruitment process. Several students also continued their hunger strike. This is Akashvani giving you the news. For quick news updates round the clock, follow us on our X handle at AIR News Alerts. And for details of these stories and more, log on to our website www.newsonair.gov.in and download the News on AIR app. Welcome back. You're listening to News at 9. India today reiterated that Arunachal Pradesh is an inalienable and integral part of India, and nothing can change this indisputable reality. Briefing media in New Delhi today, External Affairs Ministry spokesperson Ranthir Jaiswal said, in matters relating to the border areas between India and China, New Delhi always emphasized that the maintenance of peace and tranquility in these areas is of utmost importance for the overall development of bilateral relations with China. The spokesperson said this was also reiterated at the recently held 36th meeting of the Working Mechanism for Consultation and Coordination, WMCC, on India-China border affairs.
2: India-China border affairs, which was held on 6th. At this meeting, the two sides engaged in frank discussions and reviewed the situation along the line of actual control. The Indian side again underlined that maintaining peace and tranquility in the border areas is essential for the overall development of bilateral relations. It was agreed to continue to use existing mechanisms, diplomatic and military channels, including the WMCC, local commander level meetings, and other agreed mechanisms to resolve outstanding issues and avoid misunderstandings and miscalculation along the line of actual control.
1: Replying to another query, Mr. Jaiswal highlighted that human rights violations are being committed in Pakistan-occupied Jammu and Kashmir and other parts of the neighboring country.
2: In the last several months, we have seen that during the elections and before that also, large-scale protests were held in Pakistan-occupied Kashmir. Public discontent were answered with bullets and blackouts and repression and oppression, and more than 90 people have been killed and many more have been injured. This has made news across the world. There have been grave violations of human rights, and I think it is time that the international community take note of what's happening there and hold that country responsible for its atrocities.
1: On Indian High Commissioner Dinesh Trivedi meeting Bangladesh Prime Minister Tariq Rehman, Mr. Jaiswal said New Delhi has extended an invitation for a bilateral visit as well as for the BRICS outreach session, which will be held in the national capital. Protests in Pakistan-occupied Jammu and Kashmir POJK are set to go global from Thursday to expose state-sponsored terror by Islamabad. The Awami Action Committee, AAC, has urged Kashmiris across the world to hold rallies and draw international attention to the deadly force being used by the Pakistani establishment against the people of POJK. The AAC has also decided to observe 14th of August as Black Day, coinciding with Pakistan's Independence Day. U.S. space agency NASA has invited Indian Space Research Organization, or ISRO, to join its moon base program, building on the two countries' partnership under the Artemis Accords. India and U.S. have agreed to advance discussions for cooperation on open scientific data sharing under the Accords. The 9th meeting of the India-U.S. Civil Space Joint Working Group was hosted by India on the 5th and 6th of this month at the ISRO headquarters in Bengaluru. The ongoing Har Ghar Tiranga campaign is gaining significant momentum across the country ahead of the 80th Independence Day celebrations, inspiring citizens from all walks of life to come together in a collective celebration of India's national pride and spirit of unity.

0: The movement, which will continue till the 17th of this month, coincides with the 150th anniversary of Vande Mataram this year, making the occasion even more heart-stirring for every patriot. President Draupadi Murmu has given assent to Prevention of Insults to National Honour Amendment Bill 2026. Parliament had passed the bill last month, amending the Prevention of Insults to National Honour Act of 1971. The legislation seeks to give national song Vande Mataram the same statutory protection as the national anthem Jan Gan Man. The bill has become a law following the President's assent. Prime Minister Modi today urged countrymen to celebrate Independence Day with pride and grandeur, taking a pledge to build a Viksit Bharat. Sharing a video on a social media platform, Mr. Modi urged all to hoist the tricolour at their homes under the Har Ghar Tiranga campaign.
1: Aye. 15 अगस्त को आन बान शान से मनाएं, स्वतंत्र सेनानियों को श्रद्धांजलि दें, विकसित भारत का संकल्प लें, हर घर तिरंगा, घर घर तिरंगा, हर मन तिरंगा, आइए हर घर पर तिरंगा लहराइए।
0: Jammu and Kashmir witnessed patriotic fervour today as a mega Tiranga rally was held near the line of control at Deetwal in Karnah area of Kupwara district. A 1,200-metre-long national flag was carried during the rally. Intermittent rainfall has disrupted normal life in several parts of Himachal Pradesh with landslides blocking roads and highways. We have a report.
2: On the Shimla-Dharamshala National Highway, a boulder fell on a moving car near Bharari Ghat today, killing one person and injuring two others. In another incident, two persons were injured after stones fell on a vehicle from a hillside at Barad in the Ani subdivision of Kullu district. They have been admitted to hospital for treatment. Heavy rainfall has also led to a rise in the water level of the Bias River and other rivers and rivulets in the district. Two national highways and 204 other roads are blocked for traffic across the state. Meanwhile, the Meteorological Department has issued a warning of heavy rainfall at isolated places in Kangra, Chamba, Sirmaur, Mandi and Shimla district during the next 24 hours. Ritesh Kapoor, Akashwani News, Shimla.
0: The India Meteorological Department, IMD, has forecast very heavy rainfall over East Rajasthan, Gangetic West Bengal, Madhya Maharashtra and Odisha tomorrow. In business news, benchmark domestic equity indices ended around 0.5% lower today after a chopping trading session. Sensex shed 388 points to close at 78,154. Nifty lost 112 points to settle at 24,472. On to sports now. In Canadian Open tennis, 19 seed Luciano Daderi of Italy will face 28 seed Brandon Nakashima of the US in the men's singles quarterfinal in Montreal tonight. In the other quarterfinal, Spain's 20th seed Rafael Jota will take on 18th seed Arthur Fils of France later tonight. And now, before we end the bulletin, the headlines once again. Parliament passes bill to improve efficiency and transparency in tribunal system. Proposes establishment of National Tribunals Commission. Lok Sabha clears legislation to rename state of Kerala as Keralam amid opposition's uproar. Also gives nod to NCDC bill to broaden scope of cooperative development. New Delhi stresses peace and tranquility in border areas essential for stronger ties with China. Reiterates Arunachal Pradesh is integral part of India. NASA invites ISRO to join its ambitious moon-based program under Artemis Accords. Prime Minister Narendra Modi urges people to celebrate Independence Day with pride and take pledge to build a Viksit Bharat. And POJK protests to go global from Thursday with calls for worldwide rallies to expose state-sponsored terrorism by Pakistan. That's all in the news at 9. Good night.

0: Amendment Bill, Strengthening India's Manufacturing Ecosystem. The participants are A.K. Bhattacharya, Economic Analyst, and Sonu Sood, Anchor.
1: The Parliament has passed the Taxation and Other Laws Amendment Bill 2026. This landmark bill amends the Payment and Settlement Systems Act 2007, the Income Tax Act 2025, and the Finance Act 2026. The bill seeks to make India attractive and predictable investment destination and enhance ease of doing business. To discuss the key provisions of this bill, how is it going to give a fillip to the manufacturing ecosystem, the Make in India mission of the country, we have with us economic analyst Mr. A.K. Bhattacharya. Mr. Bhattacharya, warm welcome to you on Akashvani.
2: Thank you.
1: So, Mr. Bhattacharya, the bill which has been passed by the Parliament, Taxation and Other Laws Amendment Bill 2026, if you can give us an overview of how is it going to benefit the business, the economic environment of our country, what according to you are the key takeaways?
2: There are many provisions. The first one that I see is an extension of the thought that had informed both the Reserve Bank of India and the Union Finance Ministry in the wake of the West Asian crisis with the oil prices going up. The government and RBI jointly decided that it must bolster the balance of payment situation of the country. And in order to do that, the Reserve Bank of India introduced some new schemes for getting FCNRB deposits, etc., etc. But the government also on its part issued an ordinance under which it would be able to exempt some of the foreign institutional investors from the taxes they are paying on when they buy or conduct some sales or resales of Indian government securities. So that was an ordinance in June. Now, with this law, that ordinance has been converted into a piece of legislation, which essentially means that when foreign institutional investors investing in government securities or when they are selling or exchanging or transferring those government securities, neither they have to pay any income tax on the interest they earn, nor will they have to pay any capital gains tax when they sell or exchange or transfer those securities. In other words, the foreign institutional investors was earlier paying income tax on this interest income at the rate of 20%. That has gone off. And when they were doing some transfers, then they were paying a short-term capital gains at the rate of 30% and a long-term capital gains at 12.5%. Now, those capital gains taxes are also gone. So it is expected that FIIs will now be more encouraged to invest in government securities. As you know, that right now, the government has allowed a certain portion of its total government securities for investment by foreign institutional investors.
1: Yes.
2: Now, that limit that has been allowed has not been fully utilized. Mm-hmm. So hopefully, with this tax exemption, more FIIs will be encouraged because they don't have to pay any tax on the interest income,
1: right,
2: nor on the capital gains on the transaction. So they will come. That's a macroeconomic requirement or a goal and objective of the government behind this piece of legislation.
1: So, Mr. Bhattacharya, as you're saying, it's expected that this will attract foreign capital in the country. Finance Minister Nirmala Sitharaman spoke in Rajya Sabha on how the bill will enable current data centers to expand their footprints and service through foreign cloud service providers. This will have the impact of large-scale expansion and setting up of hyperscale data centers in India.
3: Amendment of conditions of provisions providing exemption to a foreign company procuring data services from a specified data center. And this exemption is provided up to the year ending 31st March 2047. Long-term certainty so that investments come. These are big ticket investments. They have to come with a certainty which can be provided to them. The outcome that I'm expecting is to provide ease of doing business for companies, providing cloud services by way of procuring data center services in India. The amendment is also expected to enable much larger ecosystem, again, of Indian data centers, providing data center services to a foreign company. The reform will enable AI data cities in India and is expected to bring in significant investments for AI data cities in India.
1: Another provision, which while replying to the discussion on the bill in Rajya Sabha yesterday, Finance Minister Nirmala Sitharaman, she referred to it as the most discussed and debated point, which

0: pertains to the merchant discount rate related to the UPI transactions. Can you tell us a little bit more about, you know, the clarification which has come from the government? Because very often there is a lot of confusion or misinterpretation. So if you could just tell us in very clear terms that what is the provision that has been included in the bill? How is it going to benefit the UPI, the digital public infrastructure ecosystem of our country?
1: Well, you know, this pertains to a law called the Payment and Settlement Systems Act of 2007. Mm-hmm. Now, under the provision of these law, Unified Payment Interface was introduced by the National Payment Corporation of India, and it has become very popular over the years.
0: Yes.
1: Digital payments over Unified Payment Interface has reached a level of almost 9 lakh crore value of transactions in a month. Now, this has become very popular because it is a digital payment. One can make a payment on your mobile phone. You can do a real-time transfer. So much so that many countries have also adopted the Indian UPI system.
0: Yes.
1: And the Indian government has helped those countries to adopt it. Now, remember that when you are

0: Lending money, which is the National Payment Corporation of India, which is the nodal agency floated by the Reserve Bank of India and the Indian Banks Association, with shareholding owned by many private sector banks and the public sector banks also. Now, when it undertakes these transactions, it incurs a lot of cost because technology is important. The cyber frauds have to be prevented. So it may incurs a lot of cost. So to defray those costs, there is a provision called a merchant discount rate, which either the merchant or the individual or the consumer or the user will have to pay. It's a very small cost. It is around 0.3 or 0.5% of the total transaction. Now, till 2020 January, this transaction for individual to merchant transaction was allowed. But 2020, the government in its wisdom believed that digital payment things should be made more popular. So the government came in with a subsidy element from the union government's budget and said that any transaction, even with merchants, will be free and no MDR will be levied. Now, this led to the huge popularity and increase in its usage. Now, with the demand for technology and the popularity already been achieved in terms of digitization of the payment system, the government believes that little bit of freedom should be given to the National Payments Corporation of India, which operates this UPI scheme, to levy an MDR whenever it chooses. So this law does not impose any levy. This law, which has been passed in Parliament, only allows NPCI to decide on what kind of MDR it needs to levy on what kind of transactions. At the same time, the government has also clarified that this MDR will not be levied on individual to individual transactions. And even when it is individual to merchants, there will be high threshold levels, whether on the basis of the turnover or on the basis of the transaction. So essentially, no levy, MDR levy, has been imposed right now under this law. What this law has done is given the NPCI, through its committee, the power to levy an MDR subject to the conditions that it will not be imposed on individual to individual transactions, and it will not be subjected to any small-time merchants and small transaction, maybe below 2,000 rupees transactional with the merchant, will not be levied in MDR. So I think, given the fact that updation of technology is a regular process, given the fact the government will rather do well using that subsidy given to the financial transaction rather than use that money for building infrastructure or investing in education and healthcare. So the government can withdraw its money and promote transactions in a digitally safe and quick settlement system.
1: Finance Minister Nirmala Sitharaman, while speaking in the Parliament, clarified that no charge will be levied on individual to individual payment as well as on the small merchants.
2: Will consumers pay any UPI charge? No. UPI has remained free for consumers since its launch, and every Indian will continue to make instant digital payment without paying a transaction charge. Chai wale ke upar, sabzi wale ke upar, tele wale ke upar, patri wale ke upar MDR charge nahi lagegi. 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
1: Mr. Bhattacharya, also we would like you to throw light on the provisions which have been brought in for encouraging Make in India in the electronic sector, which has been a very, very high potential sector in the past decade. So what are the provisions which are going to improve the business environment further and enhance manufacturing in this sector?
0: It's a very important provision in the law. What used to happen earlier is just that whenever any foreign companies would supply capital goods and tools for contract manufacturing in the electronic sector, say for mobile companies when manufacturing mobile phones. Now, those supplies would be attracting the tax. Now, because that is a transaction, you are making some money and the transaction is taking place under the Indian jurisdiction. So now the

0: the government has tried to give a boost to such electronics manufacturing in India. And remember that India has done exceedingly well of late in exporting these mobile phones from India and earning valuable foreign exchange for the country.
1: Yes.
0: So the government of India wanted to give it a bigger boost. So in that context, what they have done is that any supplier of foreign supplier of capital goods and tooling to Indian electronic contract manufacturers from April 1, 2026 till March 2041. Remember, this is a 15-year period when they will enjoy a tax holiday. In other words, they don't have to pay an income tax on the supplies and the money that they make by making those supplies.
1: Okay.
0: So this, to my mind, will give a further boost to domestic electronic goods manufacturing here through contract route. Not only will it help us export, it will also help create more jobs in a particular sector, which can help us redeploy some of our agricultural goods to these new sectors. So on the whole, it's a manufacturing sector boost that this tax incentive will give.
1: Absolutely. And also, there has been a provision to attract global rough diamond trade to India, again, to, you know, attract foreign capital in manufacturing. Can you tell us a little bit more about this?
0: Yes, that's another important provision. As you would know that India's gems and jewelry sector is a big foreign exchange earner for the country, but it is actually relying on a huge number and value of import of rough diamonds from various parts of the world, in Africa and in Europe. And it comes to India, particularly in Surat and Gujarat and many other centers. Now, those rough diamonds are processed and then re-exported with value addition. And therefore, the country gains in foreign exchange. Now, what used to happen earlier was that when a foreign company would supply these rough diamonds to Indian manufacturers, they would be obviously be taxed.
1: Right.
0: Now, what the government has done with this law is that when a foreign company sells those rough diamonds to Indian companies, provided if the supply takes place in a notified special zone.
1: Yes.
0: If that takes place, there will be no tax on that supplier. So once again, this will help job opportunities, help promote our exports of gems, and this will apply to foreign companies which are engaged in diamond mining or site holders of such companies, brokers, aggregators. All these agencies will benefit from this provision under the law that was passed by Parliament.
1: Thank you so much, Mr. Bhattacharya, for this comprehensive discussion on the wide-ranging benefits of the Taxation and Other Laws Amendment Bill 2026.
0: Thank you.
2: You were listening to a discussion on Taxation and Other Laws Amendment Bill, Strengthening India's Manufacturing Ecosystem. The participants were A.K. Bhattacharya, Economic Analyst, and Sonu Sood, Anchor. This program was produced and presented by the News Services Division of Akashvani.
3: Spotlight.

0: government of India, and nothing can change this indisputable reality. Briefing media in New Delhi today, External Affairs Ministry spokesperson Radhir Jaiswal said, in matters relating to the border areas between India and China, New Delhi always emphasized that the maintenance of peace and tranquility in these areas is of utmost importance for the overall development of bilateral relations with China. Replying to another query, Mr. Jaiswal highlighted that human rights violations being committed in Pakistan-occupied Jammu and Kashmir and other parts of the neighboring country.
1: In the last several months, we have seen that during the elections and before that also, large-scale protests were held in Pakistan-occupied Kashmir. Public discontent were answered with bullets and blackouts and repression and oppression, and more than 90 people have been killed and many more have been injured. This has made news across the world. There have been grave violations of human rights, and I think it is time that the international community take note of what's happening there and hold that country responsible for its atrocities.
0: On Indian High Commissioner Dinesh Trivedi meeting Bangladesh Prime Minister Tariq Rahman, Mr. Jaiswal said, New Delhi has extended an invitation for a bilateral visit as well as for the BRICS outreach session which will be held in the national capital. Protests in Pakistan-occupied Jammu and Kashmir POJK are set to go global from Thursday to expose state-sponsored terror by Islamabad. The Awami Action Committee AAC has urged Kashmiris across the world to hold rallies and draw international attention to the deadly force being used by the Pakistani establishment against the people of POJK. The AAC has also decided to observe 14th of August as a Black Day, coinciding with Pakistan's Independence Day. US space agency NASA has invited Indian space research organization ISRO to join its moon-based program, building on the two countries' partnership under the Artemis Accords. India and US have agreed to advance discussions for cooperation on open scientific data sharing under the accords. The ninth meeting of the India-US Civil Space Joint Working Group was hosted by India on the 5th and 6th of this month at the ISRO headquarters in Bengaluru. The ongoing Har Ghar Tiranga campaign is gaining significant momentum across the country ahead of the 80th Independence Day celebrations, inspiring citizens from all walks of the life to come together in a collective celebration of India's national pride and spirit of unity. The movement, which will continue till the 17th of this month, coincides with the 150th anniversary of Vande Mataram this year, making the occasion even more heart-stirring for every patriot. And that is the end of this news bulletin.
2: ఆకాశవాణి మార్కాపురం కేంద్రం, సమయం 11:10 12 సెకండ్లు. ఇంతటితో ఈనాటి మా ప్రసారాలు సమాప్తం. తిరిగి 101.5 MHz రేపు ఉదయం 5:55 మా ప్రభాత ప్రసారంతో కలుద్దాం. అంతవరకు సెలవు. జై హింద్.